0: 15:5 says, "Now may the God who gives endurance and encouragement grant you to live in harmony with one another, according to Christ Jesus."
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1: Some stories may not be suitable for little ears.
2: Good morning, I'm Jacob Pittelow. The federal opposition leader says burning or desecrating the Australian flag should be treated as a serious crime. The coalition will introduce its National Symbols and Heritage Protection Bill into federal parliament later this year. Angus Taylor has told News 24 those found guilty under the legislation would face 1 year in jail.
3: I know Australians feel very strongly about this. To see it being burnt, it is unacceptable to most Australians. It's certainly unacceptable to me, and I think it's appropriate that a penalty of up to a year imprisonment is established.
2: Australia is coordinating with Nepal over where to deploy Aussie drones following devastating flooding. 15 drone operators from New South Wales and Queensland are in Kathmandu. Our drones can venture deep inside tunnels and rapidly map vast search areas. Jeremy Stubbs from Fire and Rescue New South Wales says the capability will help authorities on the ground.
4: This will support exactly the capability they've got. They've mapped out so many kilometres of the damaged area so far, so we'll come in on the back of that and we'll also map that out using this type of drone.
2: Cleanup efforts continue this morning after strong winds lashed parts of New South Wales and Victoria yesterday. It comes while northern New South Wales and Queensland face high fire danger warnings. The Queensland Fire Department has imposed a local fire ban for residents in Ipswich and the Lockyer Valley today as temperatures hit the mid-30s. There are around 60 bushfires burning across both Queensland and New South Wales. Russia and Ukraine have agreed to pause strikes on each other's capital cities for 3 days. The move comes as the US envoys travel to the region to negotiate peace talks. US President Donald Trump says he wants the conflict settled as soon as possible.
5: President Zelensky and President Putin, they truly hate each other. You know, last week they lost 32,000 people, mostly soldiers, during the last month. It's got to get settled.
2: Members of the United States military joint staff have been subjected to polygraph tests by internal investigators. Around 50 personnel were forced to take the tests in August as the department looks into recent leaks to journalists. And some patients are raising concerns about reforms to the country's healthcare practitioner watchdog. The overhaul of APRA practices is designed to better protect the public and to build a safer health workforce. But one complainant has told the SMH The Age the reforms are insufficient and not patient-focused. Checking sport, the Western Bulldogs went down to Adelaide Crows by 22 points last night. The Crows will back up against Brisbane on Saturday, while Geelong gear up to face the Dockers in Perth on Friday night. Meanwhile, Sydney down the Brisbane Lions at the SCG. Round 4 of the AFLW season continues today. Richmond will take on Fremantle first up, followed by Hawthorn against Adelaide. And the Wallabies and Pumas have drawn 28 all in Mendoza, Argentina. You're up to date. I'm Jacob Pittelow.
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1: Some stories may not be suitable for little ears.
2: Good morning, I'm Jacob Pitolo. Two people have been pulled alive from the debris 11 days on from the deadly flooding in Nepal. More than 5,000 people are still missing after the disaster, including 36 Australians. Australian rescue drones and operators have been deployed to the country to assist with recovery efforts. Reporter Nelson Scott is on the ground in Nepal.
3: We had the drones flying over us and we were watching in real time how I was able to track where we were. So these will be working in the field very soon and hopefully be able to locate survivors with that technology, the thermal cameras and AI, to find people below the surface.
2: The 26th of January would be enshrined in law as Australia's National Day under a proposal being put forward by the opposition. The National Symbols and Heritage Protection Bill is expected to be introduced into federal parliament later this year. Under the proposal, burning or desecrating the Australian flag would be made a criminal offence. The federal opposition has confirmed their migration plan is in its very final stages. Under the coalition, immigration numbers would be capped based on available housing. Shadow Immigration and Home Affairs Minister Jonathan Dunningham tells the ABC it's a very detailed plan.
4: That will include reference to the cohorts of visa classes we want to manage and bring down and, of course, what those numbers will be.
2: A man is due to face court accused of throwing a screwdriver at another man during an argument on the New South Wales mid-north coast. Police say the tool lodged in the man's eye during the incident at South Kempsey. Media personality Matthew Johnson, known as Matty J, has been named the Australian Father of the Year. The father of three was recognised at the Fathering Project's 2026 award night in Sydney. Johnson says he hopes the award will help spark conversations this Father's Day.
5: The stats show that one in five dads are feeling extremely lonely at the moment as parents, and it's something that we don't talk about, and it's so important just to normalise it.
2: Russia and Ukraine have agreed to pause strikes on the country's capitals for 3 days. The move comes as US envoys travel to the region to negotiate peace talks. Also making news, some patients are raising concerns about reforms to the country's healthcare practitioner watchdog, and former Liberal MP Peter Katsimbanis has died at the age of 60. Checking sport, Sydney Swans star Callum Mills faces a frustrating wait to see if he'll line up for the AFL prelim final in a fortnight. The Swans defied critics and demolished reigning premiers Brisbane by 53 points. Meanwhile, Geelong is gearing up to face a vocal Dockers crowd on Friday night in Perth, the Cats hoping for a win to secure their premiership hopes. And despite a win over Cronulla, Melbourne Storm won't make it to the finals for the first time since 2010. That's the latest. I'm Jacob Pitolo.
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1: Some stories may not be suitable for little ears.
2: Hello, I'm Jacob Pitolo. A team of Australian victim identification specialists has touched down in Nepal 11 days on from the flooding disaster. The experts will provide technical and forensic assistance to local authorities on the ground. 5,000 people are missing after the flooding, including 36 Australians. Assistant Foreign Minister Matt Thistlethwaite has told News 24 he's holding out hope more people will be found alive.
3: We managed to locate 7 Australians this week. Two people have just been rescued from the Trishuli hydropower tunnel, which is positive news.
2: The opposition wants burning or desecrating the Australian flag to be treated as a serious crime. The coalition will introduce a bill into federal parliament which would see those who damage the flag face jail time. Liberal leader Angus Taylor has told News 24 the proposal is also aimed at protecting monuments.
4: Look, it's not beyond criticism, of course, but graffiti and paint and so on monuments that are part of our history, the burning of our flag is just completely unacceptable.
2: Fire conditions which have wreaked havoc in New South Wales and northern Victoria have moved north today, with parts of southeast Queensland and northern New South Wales facing high fire danger. Emergency services have been working tirelessly to clear debris left by strong winds. Today, local fire bans are in place across parts of the Sunshine State, with more than 30 fires burning in Queensland. There are around 30 advice level fires burning in New South Wales. A manhunt is underway after 3 people were taken to hospital on Saturday suffering life-threatening injuries from an alleged axe attack. The incident happened in Victoria's Gippsland region around 12:30 when a man in his 50s visited a home in the town of Tyres, attacking an elderly man and woman and a third person. Victoria police are still searching for the alleged attacker, who is believed to be known to the victims. The Dutch Central Bank has confirmed that billions of dollars of gold has been taken out of North America and relocated to London due to increasing geopolitical threats. And competitors have had shovels at the ready in Hungary as part of their annual grave digging competition. Organised by the National Association of Cemetery Maintainers and Operators, the contest is designed to showcase excavators' skills and shake off death-related taboos. The winning time for this year's competition was 1 hour and 21 minutes, the team of 2 taking home around $900 Australian dollars in prize money. Checking sport, the Dragons will take on the Eels before Panthers battle the Tigers in the NRL today. The Cowboys were outclassed on home soil in Townsville, suffering a 20-point loss to the Raiders. The Wallabies have clinched a historic series win in Argentina with a 28-all draw. And at the Italian Grand Prix, Aussie Oscar Piastri has been hit with a 3-place grid penalty after a close call with Red Bull's Liam Lawson during qualifying. That's the very latest. I'm Jacob Pitolo.
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1: Some stories may not be suitable for little ears.
2: Hello, I'm Alex Riddell. Australia has stepped up its response to the devastating floods in Nepal. 47 Australians are deployed to Nepal, including drone operators from New South Wales and Queensland. More than 5,000 people are missing, with more than 1,400 confirmed deaths. The number of Australians unaccounted for is 36. Australia's healthcare practitioner watchdog has been accused of failing to investigate allegations of negligence and misconduct. Patients who've notified the watchdog about poor treatment and care allege their concerns have been dismissed without investigation. Reforms to the watchdog are underway. The federal government has announced plans to reward tradies with free qualifications. Up to 6,000 workers will have their training paid for under a $78 million scheme. Workers with at least 3 years' experience in their field will have prior learning recognised with gap training to fast-track the process. Crews are fighting a number of bushfires in New South Wales. High temperatures across southeast Queensland have also led to 24-hour fire ban. Senior forecaster Philip Hanafy says conditions should improve tonight and into next week.
3: During the latter part of Sunday, we'll see a southeasterly wind change move up along the east coast, and that will drop the temperatures during the second half of Sunday. And then for Monday, we'll see temperatures back more into the mid to high 20s.
2: A manhunt is underway after three people were left with life-threatening injuries in an axe attack in Victoria. Police are looking for a man in his 50s after the incident in the Gippsland town of Tyres yesterday afternoon. An arrest warrant for the man has this afternoon been issued. Russia and Ukraine have agreed to pause strikes on each other's capital cities for 3 days. The move comes as US envoys travel to the region to negotiate peace talks. US President Donald Trump says he wants the conflict settled.
4: President Zelensky and President Putin, they truly hate each other. You know, last week they lost 32,000 people, mostly soldiers, during the last month. It's got to get settled.
2: Overseas, thieves in England have stolen around 70,000 pints of Guinness. The black ale was loaded into two truck trailers. They stole one, then came back 2 hours later for the other. And a world record attempt for the largest amount of cheerleaders is underway in Melbourne. The San Francisco 49ers cheer squad are leading the record attempt at the city's Federation Square. The event comes ahead of Australia's first local NFL game at the MCG later in the week. Checking sport, the Eels will take on the Dragons before the Panthers battle the Tigers this afternoon in the NRL. In the AFL, Brisbane Lions coach Chris Fagan says he's disappointed after their 53-point loss to the understrength Sydney Swans, while Western Bulldogs suffered a 22-point loss to Adelaide Crows. The Wallabies have secured a 28-all draw with Argentina, and Formula One races will be shorter next year. Teams have agreed on a plan to cut race distances from 305Ks to 290. That's the latest news. I'm Alex Riddell.
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7: From the book of Zephaniah, chapter 3, verse 17, "The Lord your God is among you, a warrior who saves. 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He will be quiet in his love. 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
1: Of all the conversion stories we read in Acts, surely one of the most dramatic would be the account of the Philippian jailer. God used a literal earthquake to get this man's attention. We don't know the man's name, but the record of his coming to faith in Christ and being baptized, along with his entire household, catches our attention in a vivid way. Let's look at the steps by which God brought this man to salvation, and notice that in many ways it matches the way God continues to operate. First, we see that salvation came to this man while he went about his daily duties. He didn't wake up that day with a strange feeling that something special might happen. He simply took care of Paul and Silas as ordinary prisoners in the course of a day's work. He had no idea that his entire life and the life of his family would be completely changed by God's grace before his shift was over. He wasn't interested in spiritual things. He wasn't looking to be saved. And yet, God did save him. What a gracious God who delights in seeking out those who aren't seeking him. Second, we see that salvation came to this man in the midst of a personal crisis. If the prisoners had escaped during the earthquake that opened their cell doors, then this man would have been executed. Failure in the Roman army was not an option. Yet, right at that moment when he attempts suicide to escape his fate, Paul calls out to him and encourages him. God's grace came to this man at the exact time he needed it most. At this point, the jailer realizes that Paul and Silas are godly men and have a message from God for his soul, so he asks, "What must I do to be saved?" This leads us to the final step, that of hearing the good news of salvation in Jesus Christ. Paul told the jailer about Christ's life, death, and resurrection in the middle of the night, and the man believed the gospel and entrusted himself to Christ alone for the forgiveness of all of his sins. God still works in similar ways today. He doesn't always use an earthquake, but he does get people's attention through a personal illness, through the death of a loved one, the loss of a job, or some other difficult trial. He may send a friend to someone right when they despair of life. God's grace comes to people often when they least expect it. But the good news of the gospel is that we don't have to wait for some amazing situation in our life to come to Christ for salvation. All people are invited to come to Christ right now. Jesus is Lord, and we are commanded to bow to him right now. Do you know Psalm 107, 13 through 15? "Then they cried to the Lord in their trouble, and he delivered them from their distress. He brought them out of darkness and the shadow of death and burst their bonds apart. Let them thank the Lord for his steadfast love, for his wondrous works to the children of man."
2: My name is Pastor Alan Beardmore from Emmanuel Reformed Baptist Church. 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
2: Some stories may not be suitable for little ears.
3: Hello, I'm Alex Riddell. Australia is coordinating with officials in Nepal over where to deploy Aussie drones following devastating floods. 15 drone operators from New South Wales and Queensland are now in Kathmandu. The drones can venture deep inside tunnels and rapidly map vast search areas. Jeremy Stubbs from Fire Rescue New South Wales says the capability will help authorities on the ground.
4: This will support exactly the capability they've got. They've mapped out so many kilometres of the damaged area so far, so we'll come in on the back of that and we'll also map that out using this type of drone.
3: Crews are battling a number of bushfires across New South Wales. Parts of southeast Queensland are also under a 24-hour fire ban today due to hot weather. The ban covers Ipswich and the Lockyer Valley. The federal opposition has confirmed its migration plan is in its final stages. Under the plan, immigration numbers will be capped based on available housing. Shadow Immigration and Home Affairs Minister Jonathan Dunningham has told the ABC it's a detailed plan.
5: That will include reference to the cohorts of visa classes we want to manage and bring down and what those numbers will be.
3: Victoria's opposition is promising $40 million in incentives to attract medical workers to regional areas. The scheme will include payments of up to $10,000 and help with housing. Shadow Health Minister Georgie Crozier says the package will help towns without medical services.
6: The cutbacks and the staff that can deliver the services are not there. This policy will better connect the growing health workforce with the rural and regional hospitals that need them.
3: University of Queensland study is calling for stronger frameworks for the application of AI tools in mental health practice. Researchers surveyed 278 participants, with 80% revealing they use AI on a daily basis. Study lead Benjamin Johnson says guidelines should be considered as a safeguard.
7: This was a real gap in the research. We don't know how Australian mental health clinicians are actually using it in their everyday practice, and it was quite a stark finding to see such a large amount were already using it in their practice.
3: And the US military says it's carried out strikes on three Iranian oil tankers in the Gulf. Washington claims Tehran earlier targeted two of its Navy ships with missiles. It's been a week since the US and Iran resumed attacks. And the federal opposition wants burning or desecrating the Australian flag to be treated as a serious crime as part of a bill they plan to introduce to Parliament. Checking sport, North Melbourne defender Luke McDonald says he backs the club's decision to remove their senior coach. It comes after Alistair Clarkson was sacked on Wednesday ahead of the final season of his five-year contract. McDonald says the club is not where it wants to be. Australia's top soccer referees have gone on strike in a longer-running dispute with Football Australia, leading the co to consider bringing international refs on board. And in the EPL, Everton face off against Manchester United later tonight. That's the latest news. I'm Alex Riddell.
8: That was the Sunshine Sport Update.
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10: Ephesians 1 verse 7 says, "He is so rich in kindness and grace that he purchased our freedom with the blood of his Son and forgave our sins."
11: Sunshine, wholeheartedly connected.

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0: Hi, I'm Mark from Kingdom City, and today I want to speak to you about the power of vulnerability. It's the honesty that actually shows who you really are in the safe and appropriate context that you find yourself in. I want to distinguish vulnerability from authenticity. It's a starting point that we're all authentic. Authenticity simply means, at its essence, I am not pretending to be someone else. However, vulnerable is the next layer where I can be authentic but not vulnerable, because vulnerability isn't just not pretending to be someone else. It's actually revealing who I am and what I'm going through. You know, when it comes to vulnerability, it has multiple impacts for the better. It can inspire others. It actually draws people to you. There's nothing more powerful than a vulnerable person, because it awakens the empathy and the compassion within those around. I certainly don't mean that you need to bleed on everybody you see, because there is a difference between sharing a wound and sharing a scar. Sharing a wound may infect others, but sharing a scar will inspire others, because your scar has a story. And behind every scar, whether it's a scar on your knee that describes an accident, or whether it's a scar on your heart because of a journey you went through, when you are vulnerable enough to share that which you've been through, it inspires others who are currently going through it. One of the worst things we can do in any area of leadership is to pretend we have no problems, or to project like we conquer everything. The honesty that's required often attracts the solution that's needed. I love the story in the Bible of a young beggar called Bartimaeus. He was blind, and, you know, everybody knew he was blind, and yet Jesus walks up to him, as the Gospels record, and said, "What do you want?" Everybody knew what he needed, but Jesus wanted to hear what he wanted, and that is often our invitation to decide how vulnerable we want to be. Bartimaeus could have said, "Look, I'm feeling a bit economically challenged because, you know," and Jesus may have given him a few dollars. He might have said, "Look, well, I'm feeling a little vulnerable and emotionally unloved," and Jesus might have given him a big cuddle. But really, he was honest and vulnerable enough to say, "Here's the real issue, I'm blind." And because he was blind, he received his sight. Let's call it what it is. You know, maybe instead of saying, "I have intense bouts of passion," say, "No, I have an anger issue." The vulnerability to call things as it is what attracts God's healing grace. I want to encourage you to be vulnerable, not only to people, but especially to God, because God will heal what we reveal. The more vulnerable we are, the more powerful He is.
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1: Some stories may not be suitable for little ears.
2: Hello, I'm Alex Riddell. Australia is stepping up its response to devastating flooding in Nepal. In total, 47 people have been deployed to the nation to support the disaster response. DFAT is coordinating with officials from Nepal over where to deploy Australian rescue drones. Nelson Scott reports from Kathmandu.
3: Australia's high-tech drones were able to navigate tight tunnels and quickly map search areas. 15 specialist drone operators from New South Wales and Queensland are here now, assisting with rescue efforts. Australia is currently working with Nepal to determine where the technology should be deployed. DFAT wants our drones to examine regions where missing Australians were last known to be. AFP victim identification specialists are also now in Nepal, assisting the families of those still missing. Nelson Scott, Kathmandu.
2: The federal government is set to outline its digital duty of care next week, which could see platforms forced to allow Australians to opt out of algorithms. But the opposition is stopping short of backing the policy. Business leaders say the changes could negatively impact online business, but opposition minister Jonathan Dunningham has acknowledged on the ABC that consumers should be able to control their own devices.
4: Empowering individuals to make a choice about what they consume is absolutely where we should be at. Mm. Empowering parents to do the same for those that are in their custody, their kids, is absolutely be something we consider.
2: Clean-up efforts are underway after strong westerly winds lashed parts of New South Wales and Victoria yesterday, while parts of Queensland brace for fire conditions today. In Sydney, thousands of residents were left without power after the wild weather moved through, leading to more than 900 calls to the SES. Further north, the Queensland Fire Department has imposed a local fire ban for residents in Ipswich and the Lockyer Valley today as temperatures hit the mid-30s. Research has found a spike in mental health practitioners using AI tools in the workplace. Nearly 80% of survey participants reported using the technology to transcribe interviews. University of Queensland's Ben Johnson says it's common to see these tools now used in sessions.
5: 44% use it daily for at least one administrative task. And then we found that 33% use it daily for at least one client-facing task. Actually having the AI involved in the session itself.
2: Also making news, an investigation is underway after a woman's body was pulled from water at Bondi Beach. A man is on the run in regional Victoria after an alleged axe attack. And former Liberal MP Peter Katsimbanis has died at the age of 60. Checking sport, in this afternoon's NRL, Parramatta had a 16-10 half-time lead over the Dragons. In the AFL, North Melbourne defender Luke McDonald says he backs the club's decision to remove the senior coach, but says the players also need to take responsibility. Clarkson was sacked on Wednesday ahead of the final season of his five-year contract. At the US Tennis Open, Australian Dane Sweeney has been knocked out in the third round, while the Wallabies have secured a series win in Argentina for the first time. That's the latest news. I'm Alex Riddell.
6: That was the Sunshine Sports Update.
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2: Hello, I'm Alex Riddell. Miracle rescues are continuing in Nepal as an Australian expert is now on the ground trying to evacuate trapped workers. Nelson Scott reports from Kathmandu.
3: A 64-year-old Nepali woman has been pulled alive from her mud-covered house 10 days after devastating floods. She's been airlifted to Kathmandu and is receiving treatment. Hundreds of workers remain trapped in hydropower tunnels in the country's north. Three employees have now been rescued from the site. Renowned Australian geologist Arnold Dix is now on the ground near the Tibetan border after previously directing operations from Victoria. Mr. Dix and his team are probing the deep shafts of the tunnels for air, desperate to find more people still alive. Nelson Scott, Kathmandu.
2: Detectives in Victoria have released the name of the man at the centre of a major manhunt after he allegedly attacked his parents and brother with an axe in Gippsland. 48-year-old Peter O'Ryan entered his family home in tyres yesterday afternoon when an argument began. It's alleged he first assaulted his brother, then turned on his mother and father. Detective Senior Sergeant Rod Finlay says the accused is known to police.
4: Peter's been a local poor man for a lot of years. He's seen around the community a lot. He's itinerant, isn't really any fixed place of address in our area, but he's seen regularly through Morwell, through Traralgon and definitely up around the Tyres area.
2: The US military says it's carried out strikes on three Iranian oil tankers in the Gulf. Washington claims Tehran earlier targeted two of its Navy ships with missiles. It's a week since the US and Iran resumed attacks. Tributes are continuing for former Liberal MP Peter Katsimbanis, who died yesterday, aged 60. Mr. Katsimbanis served in the parliaments of Western Australia and Victoria and was a prominent Greek Australian. Former WA Liberal MP Peter Collier says he will be remembered as a great man.
5: To me, Pete was a loyal foot soldier. I knew that if I was in the trenches at any time, if I turned left or right when those Exocet missiles were going over the top, he'd be there. I'm going to miss that.
2: A volcano has erupted in Indonesia, prompting the suspension of more than 300 flights at Jakarta's international airport. Volcanic ash has spread across the capital, Jakarta, and other areas. And burning or desecrating the Australian flag will be outlawed under the federal coalition government. The party plans to introduce its national symbols and Heritage Protection Bill into Parliament this year. Checking sport, North Melbourne defender Luke McDonald says while they love their former coach Alistair Clarkson, he's backing the decision of the club to sack him. However, McDonald has conceded the playing group also needs to take some responsibility for the sudden sacking of Clarkson on Wednesday. In the NRL this afternoon, the Dragons beat Parramatta 24-22 in Wollongong. And in golf, all Australian competitors failed to make the cut at the Euro Masters tournament in Switzerland. That's the latest news. I'm Alex Riddell.
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8: Ephesians chapter 1 says, long before he laid down earth's foundations, he had us in mind, had settled on us as the focus of his love to be made whole and holy by his love. Long, long ago, he decided to adopt us into his family through Jesus Christ. What pleasure he took in planning this.
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5: Hi, my name is Lakers Komaya of the Tribe of David Academy. Have you ever had a singular experience that changed your life forever? This was the case for my friend at an early age in his childhood. Prior to this momentous encounter, his mother did a wonderful job of focusing on healthy nutrition for my friend and the whole family. Ice cream, chocolates, cookies and chips were totally non-existing treats to my friend's palate. This remained so until he was enrolled in kindergarten and was soon invited to a classmate's birthday party. As the party wore on, the host began handing out takeaway goodies to his friends. Typically, my friend would wait and show the package to his mother before unwrapping whatever he was given. Since he, however, could see other kids devouring their candy package, he decides to do the same. My friend could not believe what his taste bud came in contact with. Still excited about his recent discovery, he decided to ask his mom if she knew sweets existed. My friend, as a 4-year-old, recalled how so disappointed he was when his mom not only admitted to knowing about sweets, but also intentionally kept them away from him. Her reasoning? She wanted her son to develop a good eating habit. But the cat is now out of the bag, and the rest is history. Ralph Waldo Emerson once remarked, "A mind once stretched by a new idea never returns to its original dimensions." God wants to establish his prominence here on earth as it is in heaven. Consequently, he is looking for people to possess the land. This cuts across the business, political, technological, social, entertainment, family, and spiritual spheres. He wants to fill the earth with his glory by empowering you to be fruitful, to multiply, subdue, and dominate it. Hence, you can be assured that his idea and direction will always stretch you. I believe you know that your imagination is one of the several ways you receive divine instructions from God. But wait, how do you treat the ideas and intentions that show up on the screen of your mind? Stretching your mind will involve vacating your status quo. It means you have to be willing to step into the unknown. Do not be afraid when you begin to get mind-blowing insights. When God chooses to collaborate with you, He will call you up to His level and not the other way around. So, what do you need to do? Take time to quieten your mind daily so He can impart knowledge to you. Allow a God idea to stretch your mind today. However, my friend, don't stop there. Turn the insight into action and results.
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2: Hello, I'm Alex Riddell. More than 300 flights have been suspended at Jakarta's international airport after a volcano erupted. The volcano had been showing signs of activity since Friday. Australia has stepped up its response to the devastating floods in Nepal. 47 Australians deployed to Nepal include drone operators from New South Wales and Queensland. More than 5,000 people are missing, with more than 1,400 confirmed deaths. The number of Australians unaccounted for is 36. The federal opposition wants people who burn or desecrate the Australian flag to face jail time. The coalition will introduce its national symbols and heritage protection bill into federal parliament later this year. Liberal leader Angus Taylor has told News 24 the legislation is also to protect important monuments.
3: It's time to stand up for Australia, our heritage, our history. Look, it's not beyond criticism, of course, but graffiti and paint and so on monuments that are part of our history, the burning of our flag is just completely unacceptable.
2: Victorian Premier Ben Carroll is ramping up the government's focus on the crumbling roads, today announcing a $550 million upgrade to the Melton Highway. The money comes on top of $1 billion injection by the federal government. Mr Carroll telling reporters he understands the need for better roads.
4: Roads in investment to get Victorians where they need to go and to be home with their families is a key priority.
2: An investigation has been launched after a woman's body was pulled from the water at Bondi Beach. Emergency services administered CPR on the sand, but she couldn't be revived. Victorian detectives are searching for a man accused of attacking his parents and brother with an axe in Victoria's Latrobe Valley. Police say Peter O'Brien argued with his family in their home yesterday afternoon. Police have confirmed the 48-year-old is known to police. Russia and Ukraine have agreed to pause strikes on each other's capital cities for 3 days. The move comes as US envoys travel to the region to negotiate peace talks. US President Donald Trump says he wants the conflict settled.
5: President Zelensky and President Putin, they truly hate each other. You know, last week they lost 32,000 people, mostly soldiers, during the last month. It's got to get settled.
2: And a worker has died after being attacked by a crocodile at a wildlife park in Papua New Guinea. The man was in an enclosure at Port Moresby's Adventure Park. Checking sport, Carlton had a win over Collingwood in the AFLW, 68-29. The Crows defeated Hawthorn, 67-39. It was the Cats over Essendon, 83-51. And Fremantle had a win over Richmond, 60-35. In the NRL, Dragon star Tyrell Sloan drilled a 43-metre field goal in his final game for the club to beat the Eels, 24-22 in Wollongong. And at the US Open, Coco Gauff is through to the final 16. That's the latest news. I'm Alex Riddell.
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2: Hello, I'm Alex Riddell. More than 300 flights have been suspended at Jakarta's international airport after a volcano erupted. The volcano had been showing signs of activity since Friday. Australia has stepped up its response to the devastating floods in Nepal. 47 Australians deployed to Nepal include drone operators from New South Wales and Queensland. More than 5,000 people are missing, with more than 1,400 confirmed deaths. The number of Australians unaccounted for is 36. The federal opposition wants people who burn or desecrate the Australian flag to face jail time. The coalition will introduce its national symbols and heritage protection bill into federal parliament later this year. Liberal leader Angus Taylor has told News 24 the legislation is also to protect important monuments.
3: It's time to stand up for Australia, our heritage, our history. Look, it's not beyond criticism, of course, but graffiti and paint and so on monuments that are part of our history, the burning of our flag is just completely unacceptable.
2: Victorian Premier Ben Carroll is ramping up the government's focus on the crumbling roads, today announcing a $550 million upgrade to the Melton Highway. The money comes on top of $1 billion injection by the federal government. Mr Carroll telling reporters he understands the need for better roads.
4: Roads in investment to get Victorians where they need to go and to be home with their families is a key priority.
2: An investigation has been launched after a woman's body was pulled from the water at Bondi Beach. Emergency services administered CPR on the sand, but she couldn't be revived. Victorian detectives are searching for a man accused of attacking his parents and brother with an axe in Victoria's Latrobe Valley. Police say Peter O'Brien argued with his family in their home yesterday afternoon. Police have confirmed the 48-year-old is known to police. Russia and Ukraine have agreed to pause strikes on each other's capital cities for 3 days. The move comes as US envoys travel to the region to negotiate peace talks. US President Donald Trump says he wants the conflict settled.
5: President Zelensky and President Putin, they truly hate each other. You know, last week they lost 32,000 people, mostly soldiers, during the last month. It's got to get settled.
2: And a worker has died after being attacked by a crocodile at a wildlife park in Papua New Guinea. The man was in an enclosure at Port Moresby's Adventure Park. Checking sport, Carlton had a win over Collingwood in the AFLW, 68-29. The Crows defeated Hawthorn, 67-39. It was the Cats over Essendon, 83-51. And Fremantle had a win over Richmond, 60-35. In the NRL, Dragons star Tyrell Sloan drilled a 43-metre field goal in his final game for the club to beat the Eels, 24-22 in Wollongong. And at the US Open, Coco Gauff is through to the final 16. That's the latest news. I'm Alex Riddell.
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8: 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Salvation is not a reward for the good things we have done, so none of us can boast about it.
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2: Hello, I'm Alex Riddell. More than 300 flights have been suspended at Jakarta's international airport after a volcano erupted. The volcano had been showing signs of activity since Friday. Australia has stepped up its response to the devastating floods in Nepal. 47 Australians deployed to Nepal include drone operators from New South Wales and Queensland. More than 5,000 people are missing, with more than 1,400 confirmed deaths. The number of Australians unaccounted for is 36. The federal opposition wants people who burn or desecrate the Australian flag to face jail time. The coalition will introduce its national symbols and heritage protection bill into federal parliament later this year. Liberal leader Angus Taylor has told News 24 the legislation is also to protect important monuments.
3: It's time to stand up for Australia, our heritage, our history. Look, it's not beyond criticism, of course, but graffiti and paint and so on monuments that are part of our history, the burning of our flag is just completely unacceptable.
2: Victorian Premier Ben Carroll is ramping up the government's focus on the crumbling roads, today announcing a $550 million upgrade to the Melton Highway. The money comes on top of $1 billion injection by the federal government. Mr Carroll telling reporters he understands the need for better roads.
4: Roads in investment to get Victorians where they need to go and to be home with their families is a key priority.
2: An investigation has been launched after a woman's body was pulled from the water at Bondi Beach. Emergency services administered CPR on the sand, but she couldn't be revived. Victorian detectives are searching for a man accused of attacking his parents and brother with an axe in Victoria's Latrobe Valley. Police say Peter O'Brien argued with his family in their home yesterday afternoon. Police have confirmed the 48-year-old is known to police. Russia and Ukraine have agreed to pause strikes on each other's capital cities for 3 days. The move comes as US envoys travel to the region to negotiate peace talks. US President Donald Trump says he wants the conflict settled.
5: President Zelensky and President Putin, they truly hate each other. You know, last week they lost 32,000 people, mostly soldiers, during the last month. It's got to get settled.
2: And a worker has died after being attacked by a crocodile at a wildlife park in Papua New Guinea. The man was in an enclosure at Port Moresby's Adventure Park. Checking sport, Carlton had a win over Collingwood in the AFLW, 68-29. The Crows defeated Hawthorn 67-39. It was the Cats over Essendon, 83-51. And Fremantle had a win over Richmond, 60-35. In the NRL, Dragon star Tyrell Sloan drilled a 43-metre field goal in his final game for the club to beat the Eels 24-22 in Wollongong. And at the US Open, Coco Gauff is through to the final 16. That's the latest news. I'm Alex Riddell.
0: That was the Sunshine Sport Update.
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1: Hello, it's a great privilege and honor to share the Word of God with you. And today God has put in my heart to share about waiting on God. You know, many of us try to wait on God and we're impatient, and then we find it very discouraging, disappointing. But I want to encourage you today. Waiting on God is a proof of your trust. Waiting on God gives God the opportunity to prove His power in your life. Remember, God is a miracle-working God. Learn to wait. So I just want to share with you from my heart some rewards that is beneficial to us when we wait on God. First of all, waiting reveals patience. Patience is a seed that always produces a desired harvest. Let me put this way to you. Patience is always rewarding. In Luke 21 verse 19, Jesus said, "By your patience possess your souls." And remember the story of Sarah. She was very patient for the promise of God to come through. And so in Hebrews 11:11, it says, "By faith Sarah herself also received strength to conceive seed, and she bore a child when she was past the age, because she judged him faithful who had promised." So God has given her a promise, but yet she had to wait. And she was patiently waiting for the time to come. Number two, waiting time is not wasted time. In James 1:4 it says, "But let patience have its perfect work, that you may be perfect and complete, lacking nothing." So remember, waiting is not wasting. You're waiting on God, waiting upon God for God's promises to come to pass. Number three, waiting guarantees favorable results. And I like this. I wanted to remind myself and remind you, when we wait, it guarantees a favorable results. Lamentation 3:25 and 26 says, "The Lord is good to those who wait for Him, to the soul who seeks Him." And then it continues, "It is good that one should hope and wait quietly for the salvation of the Lord." So waiting time is good time. It is, remember, God will come through. God will not fail you. God will not disappoint you. He will always come on time. Just like I say, the ravens will come on time. And number four, waiting is a learning time. You know, when we wait upon God, there are a lot of things God reveals to us. We begin to establish certain things in God, and we learn certain things of God. As long as you're learning, you're not losing. God will train and teach you in the waiting time, or I should say during waiting time. In Psalm 144 and verse 1, it's a beautiful scripture. "Blessed be the Lord my rock, who trains my hand for war and my fingers for battle." Isn't that wonderful? And let me continue on that. Number five, waiting reveals a true motive of an intention of those around you. I want to say it again, because sometimes we don't realize this. Waiting will reveal the true motives and intention of those around you. My pastor taught me this. He said, you know, when you're waiting on God, you know who your friends are. You know who really encourages you. You know who supports you. So let me put it this way to you. Motives are not always easily discerned. This is why Joseph was willing to wait before revealing his identity. Somebody said, "Young trust, the wise test." And let me give you the sixth one. Waiting reveals that you trust God but are willing to test men. Now, this is, you may have not really thought about in time of waiting. But you see, waiting reveals that you trust God but are willing to test men. What does that mean? In Psalm 20 verse 7 says, "Some trust in chariots, some in horses, but we will remember the name of the Lord our God." You see, we don't trust in any man, in any person, their ability, but we trust in God. Because end of the day, God is our salvation. And number seven, waiting increases strength. And this scripture puts it so beautifully. I don't want to explain more than what the scripture says. Isaiah 40:29 and 31. "He gives power to the weak, and those who have no might, He increases the strength. Even the youth shall faint and be weary, and the young men shall utterly fail. But those who wait on the Lord shall renew their strength, and they shall mount up wings like eagles. They shall run and not be weary. They shall walk and not faint." So today I want to just leave this thought with you. Wait on God. And if you're waiting for a long time, don't worry. God will come through, because He will not fail you. He will not forsake you. He's a merciful and a gracious and a compassionate God who never fails. So until we meet again, remember to stay in the Word.
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1: I was walking to church this morning and I picked the last orange off my Karakara orange bush. It was a bit sad because I love the Karakara oranges. They're tangy and rich and full of flavour, but they only last for a short season. And as I was eating my orange, I was thinking about friends that have come and gone from my life. And I was thinking about the saying that some friends come into your life for a reason, some friends come into your life for a season, and some friends come into your life for life. Friends that come into your life for a reason are friends around work or a task you're doing, maybe a missions trip, and you become really good friends and you share around a common task, a common goal. Then there are other friends that come into your life for a season. Maybe they're part of your church, or maybe they're part of a sporting community or some other season in your life where you have a friend, but they come and they go. Then there are other friends that you have that are friends for life. And it doesn't matter where you go, what you're doing, the job you hold, they're always going to be your friends. The truth is, sometimes I get sad about the friends that are no longer in my life. But God gave me some wise words the other day through someone that wasn't even a believer. And they said to me, you know, maybe they've come into your life, God's brought them into your life, and then it's time for them to go into someone else's life and bless them. Part of having friends is grieving them coming and grieving them going. But perhaps this helps. Friends for a reason, friends for a season, friends for life. If you have friends that are friends for life, what a treasure that is. Invest in them, spend time with them, love them. Have a great day and God bless.
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2: Some stories may not be suitable for little ears.
3: In this bulletin, Barnaby Joyce backing New South Wales farmers and southeast Queenslanders warned of bushfire risks. With the details, I'm Tracy Weir. Tech giants will face $100 million worth of fines if they fail to remove harmful material from their social media platforms. Michael Packey has more.
4: The Albanese government will release its draft duty of care laws this week, which aim to hold tech giants to account for the content that's posted on their sites. Users would have the ability to opt out of algorithms which help curate the content they're fed from social media platforms. Labor says it would better protect users from material that reinforce dangerous stereotypes and behaviour. Tech companies that breach the rules would face fines of around $100 million. But the opposition is not convinced the enhanced laws will work, claiming the current social media ban for under-16s has failed.
3: Michael Packey with that report. Residents in southwest Queensland are being warned to brace for catastrophic bushfire risks this spring. Multiple fires are still burning in the Lockyer Valley and Ipswich regions, with total fire bans in place. Above average temperatures expected to linger for much of the season. One Nation MP Barnaby Joyce is joining forces with a group of farmers to push back against a renewable energy zone in the New England region of New South Wales. Energy Co, which is a state government agency, is planning to build transmission lines from the Walca to the Upper Hunter. Walca farmer Anna Young says Mr Joyce will detail fresh concerns about the plan.
5: This is going to be a big announcement. We've got new evidence about the ongoing incompetence of this government, and Barnaby's going to be breaking that and sharing more on it at New South Wales Parliament.
3: Ms Young says there is no respect from the New South Wales government or from Energy Co. Analysis has found Australians spend more time each year doing unpaid work like cleaning than the combined paid hours of work in every industry. Around 31 billion hours of unpaid labour is performed annually. Turning to sport, and the Penrith Panthers are the NRL minor premiers after beating the Tigers 38-10 at CommBank Stadium. The win sets up a qualifying showdown with the Sydney Roosters. Panthers coach Ivan Cleary says the minor premiership is a reward for a good season.
6: We've had a really good year. Started off so well, and then, sort of coming out of Origin, a bit inconsistent, but that was, it's kind of good to go through that as well, and I feel like we've finished pretty well.
3: In the other match, the Dragons had a 24-22 point win over Parramatta in Wollongong. In the AFL, Geelong trains this morning as the Cats plot how to beat Fremantle in Perth, the Cats beating the Dockers by just 9 points the last time they met. And in the AFLW, wins to Melbourne, Carlton, Geelong, Hawthorn and Fremantle. That's the latest news and sport. I'm Tracy Weir.
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9: Ephesians chapter 4 verse 4 says, "There is one body and one spirit, just as you were called to one hope, one Lord, one faith, one baptism."
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0: a Sunshine traffic update.
1: Good morning, family. We've got a breakdown to start the morning on Roe Highway eastbound at South Street in Leeming. The left lane has been closed by instant response motorists outside their vehicles. Traffic very heavy on the approach there, so please allow for a safe merge. Some congestion already beginning to form on the Mitchell Freeway southbound. That's under speed Hodges Drive and Warwick Road to Reed Highway. The northbound run is busy Mortimer Road and Thomas Road to Anketell Road. Drive safely. That's the latest from Main Roads.
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0: a Sunshine traffic update.
1: Good morning, family. We've got a breakdown to start the morning on Roe Highway eastbound at South Street in Leeming. The left lane has been closed by incident response motorists outside their vehicles. Traffic very heavy on the approach there, so please allow for a safe merge. Some congestion already beginning to form on the Mitchell Freeway southbound. That's under speed Hodges Drive and Warwick Road to Reed Highway. The northbound run is busy.
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1: A Sunshine traffic update.
2: Good morning, family. Good news, that breakdown on Roe Highway has cleared, but traffic remains quite heavy on the approach sort of eastbound at South Street in Leeming. There's plenty of congestion around on the Mitchell Freeway southbound at Slow Burns Beach Road, Hodges Drive and Whitford Avenue to Warwick Road and Reed Highway. The northbound run just busy Mortimer Road to Rowley Road. Otherwise, drive safely. That's the latest from Main Roads.

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3: In this bulletin, the UN appealing for more help in Nepal and veterans meeting with the Prime Minister. With the details, I'm Tracy Weir. The federal government is this week due to outline its proposed digital duty of care laws, which advocates argue should see platforms forced to allow Australians to opt out of algorithms. The opposition says it wants more detail on the policy, and businesses are concerned the changes could negatively impact online trade. Opposition Minister John O'Donoghue has told the ABC people should be able to control their own devices.
4: Empowering individuals to make a choice about what they consume is absolutely where we should be at. Mm. Empowering parents to do the same for those that are in their custody, their kids, should absolutely be something we consider.
3: The eSafety Commissioner would be given more power and tech companies fined $100 million if they breach the rules. Veterans will lay down their medals in front of Parliament House to protest changes to allied health services. The federal government plans to install a $5,000 annual cap on allied health treatment. Former Navy clearance diver John Armfield says they want Labor to scrap the allied health cap altogether.
5: Depending on the moment in the veteran's life, that $5,000 will not endure, will not last when the veteran's in a critical moment. I believe they're saying that they're going to target and the vulnerable veterans will be able to go above $5,000. But who determines the moment that veteran becomes vulnerable?
3: A delegation of veterans will meet with the Prime Minister and the Veterans Affairs Minister. The top United Nations official in Nepal has launched an emotional appeal for international aid amid the ongoing fallout from the deadly flooding. More than 5,000 people, including 36 Australians, remain missing in the disaster, and the official death toll is close to 1,400. The UN says communities are still struggling to comprehend the scale of the devastation. Turning to

0: Sport, and 3 days after arriving in Melbourne, the San Francisco 49ers wrap up their training today ahead of their season opener come Friday morning. Shane McGuinness has more.
1: While their opponents, the LA Rams, continue to train at home in California prior to arriving in Melbourne on Thursday morning, the 49ers will take over Amy Park from today until Wednesday for their official practice sessions. With the Rams remaining in the US, the 49ers have painted the town red across the weekend, capitalizing on the opportunity to recruit new fans while the same time adjusting to the new time zone. Rams coach Sean McVay says whilst his side's late arrival into Melbourne may be ridiculed, he's backing in his sports medicine team to have his players best prepared for Friday's match.
0: Shane McGuinness with that report. In basketball, the Australian Opals have recorded their first win of the FIBA Women's World Cup with a 70-54 win over Puerto Rico in Berlin. And Aussie Oscar Piastri has had to settle for fifth at the Italian Grand Prix, which was taken out by Kimi Antonelli. That's the latest news and sport. I'm Tracy Weir.
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5: 2 Corinthians 4:18. So we do not focus on what is seen, but on what is unseen. For what is seen is temporary, but what is unseen is eternal.
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1: Good morning, family. We've got a breakdown on the Mitchell Freeway headed northbound after Warwick Road in Duncraig. Left emergency lane there is blocked. Traffic is flowing, so please proceed with caution. Plenty of congestion as well on the Mitchell Freeway southbound at Slow Whitfords Avenue to Warwick Road and at Reed Highway. The northbound run is busy Thomas Road to Rowley Road and South Street to Leach Highway. Otherwise, drive safely. That's the latest from Main Roads.
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3: You've been trying to keep your head up, your head above the water. 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

0: a Sunshine traffic update.
1: Good morning, family. We've got a breakdown on the Mitchell Freeway headed northbound after Warwick Road in Duncraig. Left emergency lane there is blocked. Traffic is flowing, so please proceed with caution. Plenty of congestion as well on the Mitchell Freeway southbound at Slow Whitfords Avenue to Warwick Road and at Reed Highway. The northbound run is busy Thomas Road to Rowley Road and South Street to Leach Highway. Otherwise, drive safely. That's the latest from Main Roads.
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1: A Sunshine Traffic Update.
2: Good morning, family. We've still got that breakdown on the Mitchell Freeway northbound after Warwick Road in Duncraig. The left emergency lane there is blocked, but traffic is flowing, so please proceed with caution. Some congestion on the Mitchell Freeway southbound, slow Hepburn Avenue to Reed Highway and at Power Street. The northbound run is busy, Thomas Road to Rowley Road, Farrington Road to Leach Highway as well. Drive safely, that's the latest from Main Roads.
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0: a Sunshine traffic update.
1: Good morning, family. We've still got that breakdown on the Mitchell Freeway northbound after Warwick Road in Duncraig. The left emergency lane there is blocked with traffic is flowing, so please proceed with caution. Some congestion on the Mitchell Freeway southbound, slow Hepburn Avenue to Reed Highway and at Power Street. The northbound run is busy Thomas Road to Rowley Road, Farrington Road to Leach Highway as well. Drive safely, and that's the latest from Main Roads.
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2: Some stories may not be suitable for little ears.
3: In this bulletin, the government backing its proposed changes to social media laws and the latest action from the US Open. With more, I'm Naomi Millam. The Albanese government maintains its stronger social media laws will send a clear message to the tech giants to follow the rules. Platforms would be fined around $100 million as part of the proposed duty of care legislation. Communications Minister Annika Wells says the enhanced legislation needs to pass.
4: 8 weeks ago, we asked the Parliament to give the eSafety Commissioner more powers to go after big tech and equip her with more powers to hold them to account in the federal court. The Coalition and the Greens have been dawdling on this one. Australian parents needed these laws passed 8 weeks ago, but we're asking them to give us the amendments and get this through the Parliament this week.
3: Social media users would also be able to remove themselves from the algorithms which determine content on their feed. Veterans will lay down their service medals outside federal parliament as they campaign against changes to allied health services. The federal government is installing a $5,000 annual cap on allied health treatment. Queenslanders are being advised to fill up at the Bowser now as prices are expected to jump. According to the RACQ, in the past week, 6% of stations have already increased prices to almost $2.30 for regular unleaded. Principal Economic and Affordability Specialist Dr. Ian Jeffries says a price rise was expected.
5: It's certainly a worry. The oil